0: Unfortunately, we have run out of time. We do wish we had many, many more hours to play much, much more music. But I don't think that would be good for our mental health, would it really?
1: What, 24 hours?
0: To just be, yeah, broadcast music all the time. So we give you the best of what we've got at always, as you know. So anyway, as Asia said earlier, you know where to get the playlist on our Facebook group page. And we shall hopefully see you the same time, the same place next week, wherever that might be. Take care, love and light from me, and goodbye.
1: Goodbye from me as well. Ta-da.
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Yo, yo, yo. Lewis Copeland, Electric Light Radio. It is... what is it? It is the 20th of January, 2023. We always have to timestamp. 11 years in. Just so you'll know what's going on. How you all doing anyway? From a very sunny but chilly London town. Chat room's got funny on me. I'll be in there soon. Hope you're all groovy. What we're going to do this evening? Well, every now and again, I have a little, what do I call it? Delve into the archives. And I was spoiled for choice, really. But yeah, we're going to play some music, as we usually do, starting strange and differently. And then picking up and get very Friday night house-ish later on. So you're all groovy, and I'll try and fix this chat room. Okay, whoop whoop yourselves. Whoop whoop.

0: wah. Old school groovy musically, wicked. Serious stuff, isn't it? East Street, St. Louis Gospelites, and Have It All With God. And we kicked off with, of course, Back in Time as well, Sergio Ferrari and Time of the Machines. Wow. I kind of like this, going back and playing the old school stuff. I mean, there's some of the house is newer, more recent, but the old school stuff is brilliant. Okie dokie, what are we doing next? Oh, yeah, gotta play this and that. All right, let's do that. Let's have this first.
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0: The Expansions and Miles Away, taken off the album Murmuration, which I found on the hard drive. Quite like that. Oh, big up to Rosie, Tash and Frankie. Hope you're all groovy. What are we doing? Oh yeah, that was quite a long track. These next couple. Actually, could I do three? No, these next. No, I'm going to play three in a row, actually, because a couple of them are quite short, but strange. Yeah, before we get into the house mix, which we're going to get into after these three. But this is the left of centre. Maybe not so much left to start with, but you'll see where we're going as we go along. Okie dokie.
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0: love it. Vizo and RHTB Mark II, taken off the album The Monolith. Before that we had Electroom Acoustap and a track called Moving. And before that was The Shore Company and Persephone. Interesting stuff. Wicked. Right, okay. I'm really looking forward to this. Going to be in the mix now. Walk up to Rosie and Carl, or Herb T. So I say Carl, getting very formal. Herb T in the chat room. And all you wonderful mystery listeners, got loads of you on, so thank you all for tuning in as you do on Friday. So thank you very much. Right, let's do one of these.
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destiny of us all. The one search never ending until right guy meets right girl. But that's not always easy for a girl.

Okay. Just a quick woop because we've got a couple more left and I want to mix them. Hope you all enjoyed that. Woop to Rosie, Tash, Frankie, Herb, Jeff, DJ Challenger, Asia. Don't forget Asia, 7 till 9, Sundays, all UK times. And Challenger in the morning, 8 o'clock till 11, Saturday and Sunday morning. Okay, this one and two more. Have a good review weekend. I'll see you on Sunday in the chat room. Okay, whoop whoop.

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Yo, yo, yo, yo. Lewis Copeland, Electric Line Radio. It is 8 o'clock here in London. How are you all doing? Oh, God, my chat room's not working. Oh, happy Easter from Herb. Yeah, whoop, whoop, to y'all. It's Friday, the 14th of April, 2023. What we're going to do this evening, because I haven't been here for a couple of weeks, been on holiday actually. Very nice little break. Yeah, what we're going to do, we're going to start strange and different, as we usually do. And end up playing that funky house music later on. All between now and 10 o'clock here in the UK, pretty stupid time. Don't forget, of course, Saturday and Sunday mornings. And Sunday afternoon now, DJ Challenger. 8 o'clock Sunday morning, Saturday morning, UK time. Okay, I'm going to sort the chat room out and then I'll be in there. Okay, whoop whoop.

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0: Okay. Three in a row there. Kicked off with 139711, which actually has a comma in the middle of it, which would lead me to believe, I should say, 139,711. But that's all I've got. I don't know the artist. It's a cover version, obviously. Classic. Then we had Harrison, A View from the Sky, and you've just listened to Neil Bowen and Waterhouse. I'm going to play another couple from Neil Bowen. It's a great album, actually. There's so many tracks I could play off it. In fact, we've got one more coming up later, but I'm going to play two now. These are quite groovy. Okay, whoop yourselves.
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0: Neil Bowen, and that is a track called Bureaucrat Tango, and before that was the Crazy Heliocentric, taken off the album Kamikaze Think Tank, which is out there, but groovy. I'm going to play another track later on. Anyway, not quite yet. Right, let's get back into the muesli. Let's play one of these.
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0: David Florio, So What's Up. And before that we had Strata and Why You Must Fly, featuring Omar, and that was the Demas dub. Woo-woo to Jeff, who's joined us in the chat room. Good to see you after a couple of weeks, because like I said, I've been away. But I'm back in the chilly London. Actually, it was chilly. It's chilly now. But I think it's set to get a little bit warmer next week. We might get 15 or 16. Amazing. Okay, right. Did I say woo-woo to Jeff? I think I did, yeah. And family. Right, let's have one of these and a couple of these.
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0: Sorry, my microphone wasn't turned up. Oh, button's not right. There you go. Having a stretch. That was Neil Bowen and Daring Daylight Escape. And before that, we had the Batavia Collective and Jono Indo. Woo woop to her, but all the way over there in Canada, where it's 25 degrees. Bitch. Yeah. What are we going to play next? Oh, yeah, another couple. Another couple. And then we'll get into the housey stuff. Probably, yeah, about 9 o'clock, which should be good. It's about 20 minutes. Right. Here we go.
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0: Wow. Let's go Funk Yourself. And I don't know who the artist is because I copied the WAV. And I realized recently that when I copy WAVs, it doesn't copy all the information across. Sometimes it will leave bits out. The MP3s always have all the right bits. Bit of a strange one, that. You think it would put all the information in the WAV. But I guess it's a computer thing. Anyway, so just go Funk Yourself. Quite embarrassing to not know the artist of that. And before that, we had Thumbless. I think that's how you say it. And Niagara. Been there. Right. So's Herb. I was there with him. Okay, let's play one of these. And then we got two from a new artist. This is all new stuff. A few. Not so new coming up later, but yeah, this is new. And this album's quite interesting. Okay.
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0: That's the new graphic ensemble. A track called Something's Missing, and before that was Voodoo Rain featuring Nubia Garcia. The album's called Fallen Road. Yeah, very good. Yeah, we like that lots. Right, okay, we're coming up to the top of the hour, and now we shall get into the stuff which can be mixed together, hopefully. In live, of course, like we always do on a Friday, 9 till 11. If it's a replay, it might be a different hour. But there you go. Okay, whoop whoop to Jeff Herb and all you mystery listeners. Thanks for all tuning in. Okay, let's do this.
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Two more to play. They're actually from the same artist, and we played one of these before. Strata. The album is fantastic. This is Turn Me Around, the Demas dub, and the Demas dub of City Sounds is coming up next too. Have a groovy weekend. Don't forget Challenger in the morning. Woo whoop to Herb and Jeff in the chat room, and all you wonderful mystery listeners. Okie dokie. Have a groovy weekend. Two more left though. Check these two out.

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Yo, yo. Lewis Copeland, Electric Light Radio. Haven't been on for a few weeks. This feels a bit weird. It's the Friday, the 16th of December, 2022. I'm trying to adjust the levels. Hope you're all groovy. Thanks for all tuning in as well. Thank you. Okay, what are we going to do this evening? Well, as you can imagine, I've got loads of new music, and I want to play it. In fact, I've probably got too much, but we'll see what we can do. Is shove in as much as I can, starting off down tempo and ending up very, very fast. If you're used to the program. Okay.

Okie dokie. So Groovy Muesli coming up. We are live, London. Very cold London. -3 outside. Or 26.4 degrees Fahrenheit.

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0: Lindbergh Hemmer Foundation, featuring Mark Murphy and Little Things, taken off Inside Scandinavia. Warbird to Jeff, who joins us in the chat room. And, oh yeah, and I forgot to tell you about the first tune. We kicked off with Pete Joseph, Pino's Altos. Apparently it's an exclusive on Solar Collective. Exclusive, eh? What does that mean anymore? I don't know. Right, okay, what should we do? Play some more muesli. Yeah, this is all, oh, yeah, this is new stuff. Oh, God. Okay, here we go. Whoop.
1: 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Discerning Dance.

0: of Theon Cross and a track called Wings. Like that a lot. Right, Natural Lateral was before that, and a track called Conus. Very interesting title. Right, have I got this one queued up? I have. Yeah, here we go. Check this out.
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0: Hey, fellas, there's a guy here wants us to make a record.
1: What's that? You know, that's where you go to a studio with microphones and you sing and they put you on a nice round piece of plastic.
2: I don't want to be on any piece of plastic, whether it's nice or not.
0: But, Curly Joe, you can make a lot of money that way.
1: So put me on a piece of plastic, then. So put me on a piece of plastic, then. So put me on a piece of plastic, then.

0: That is, what's that called? Radio Citizen and Canteen. And before that, we had Friar Targ and La Parisienne, both taken off the Sonar Collective LP, which is various artists. Okay, where are we going next? Right, we're going here, I think. Let's do one of these.
1: Live and direct, live and a date, no jive.

okie-dokie. I just realised that I potentially can get in the mix now. So I shall try and do that. Through till 10 o'clock, Lewis Copeland, Electric Line Radio. I think we might be able to do this from 105 BPM up to 128. Let's see what happens.

Yeah, just to clear up the confusion, the last one was the Clear Path Ensemble. I just can't spell, and Predict Detects is rubbish. And the track is called Dramatics, taken off an LP called Solar Eclipse. And in the background, this is Soul Train and Joe Pasellio. Moody Downtempo Jazz. Lewis Copeland in the mix through till 10 o'clock. Okay, it is 8 minutes to 9. I'm enjoying this, going very fast at the time. Okay, whoop.

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okay. Just a quick whoop for you. One more tune after this, because it's rapidly approaching 10 o'clock. Wow, that was quick. Hope you enjoyed that. Big shout out to Stefano DeSantis. This is Unreachable Galaxy, and we've played about 3 tunes off this EP. Fantastic. Stefano DeSantis, check it out. Okay, I'll see you all next week. Don't forget DJ Challenger in the morning, 7 till 9. Not 7 till 9, 8 till 11 a.m. UK. Saturday and Sunday morning, of course, I'll see you Sunday afternoon. Stroke evening with Neo Soldier, 5 till 7. 7 till 9, Catch a Vibe. And 9 till 11, I'll be here with Terry Bristol back from New York. Have a groovy weekend. I'll see you then. Woo-woo.

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Yo. Louis Copeland, Electric Light Radio. It is September the 15th, I believe. And it's already dark, heading towards the autumn. Whoop yourselves. Thanks for tuning in. I actually am in the chat room. I'll be around there. I'll be around here for the next 2 hours. Live from HQ. And what we're going to do this evening is play what I was going to play last week. But unfortunately, when it gets to about 25, 26... Well, actually, no, it was more than that. It was about 29, 30 degrees. In here, comes a bit silly to turn the equipment on because we don't have aircon. So I've got the show from last week. So it's kind of groovy just to be able to nicely relax and not run around. Fall between that and 10 o'clock. Starting off, of course, down tempo and elegant. Extremely elegant. We'll find out in a minute why. Then they're housey and naughty, I guess. Okay. Whoop yourselves. Whoop.

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0: that's Elegant People, hence why I said elegant is relevant at the beginning of the show, and Sons of Sun, and before that was Ernie Clark, Back in the Day, By the Grace of God I Am. What a tune that is. Okay, have I actually loaded that up? Sorry, I was getting very chatty with the boys in the chat room. Big up to Herb and, of course, Uncle Jeff in the chat room. What are we doing? I'm doing... Oh, yeah. That one. Okay, here we go. It's new music, me, you see. Oh, yeah, a lot of this is new stuff. Yeah. Obviously, it's what I did last week, but didn't play. Because it was too darn hot. Anyway, let's play the music.
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with politicians on the evidence available to us. I trusted not in truth, but in power, and in the maintenance of that power. To maintain that power, it is essential that people remain in ignorance, that they live in ignorance of the truth, in the truth of their own lives. What surrounds us, therefore,

0: Skin Productions. I say not as I, apparently. It's just a tone. And before that we had Worker, and I love the name of this track, Wooden Truck in the Sky. And it kind of does sound like that, strangely. Okie dokie. Right, let's have another couple of the same EP. I'll tell you what it is afterwards, actually. I haven't got much information, but I'll try and dig some out. Okie dokie.
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0: say, I managed to find out some information. Vito La Linga is the artist, and it's off the V-Mode incorporating the project. And this is called What a Gore. Track before, I'm not sure, because I've had to dive into the hard drive to find out what it was copied as originally, if that makes some kind of sense to y'all. Okay, right, let's just shut up, Diana, and play this.
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0: Hey, fellas, there's a guy here wants us to make a record.
1: What's that? You know, that's where you go to a studio with microphones and you sing and they put you on a nice round piece of plastic.
2: I don't want to be on any piece of plastic, whether it's nice or not.
0: But, Curly Joe, you can make a lot of money that way.
1: So put me on a piece of plastic.

0: Wow, wow, wow, wow, wow. 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He said great bass, great drums. Yeah, great piano as well. Great band, I suppose. Was it three? I was trying to work out at the end of them how many was there. Was it just three of them doing that? There's probably more. Was there a sax or something? I don't think I heard one. Maybe it was just three dudes that's jamming. Let me tell you what it was. Nautilus and Serengeti. And before that, we had the wonderful, also wonderful, let me say this right. I was saying it right in my head before. Iparapo. There we go. Follow the money. Good lyrics. So obvious. Right, okay, now I think I can start mixing. Although, a bit of a BPM jump coming up. But we'll see what we can do. Okay, Friday night through to 10 o'clock. We are live. It's quarter to, or just coming up to, quarter to nine. On the 15th, if you're listening live. UK time.
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Okay. Whoop whoop yo. 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Hope you enjoyed that. I really did. I know Jeff did. He said he did. And whoop whoop to Herb as well. And all you wonderful mystery listeners. This show goes out to Bush, who sadly passed this week. I think today, actually. 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Have a groovy weekend. 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

Yo, yo, yo, yo. Lewis Coleman, Electric Light Radio. This is Friday the... Where are we? I've completely forgotten. Where are we? I've put me date. It's the 17th, isn't it? Yes. November 23. What will be yourselves? I'll be in the chat room very soon. That should tell you we're live. It's just gone 8 o'clock here in London town. What we're going to do this evening, we've got loads of new music, and of course I'm going to play that to you, and of course we'll start down different and left field and end up housey and in the mix. Well, kind of housey, jazzy housey, I would say. Got some jazz mixed in. Okay, hope you're all well. Yourselves.

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0: taken from the album Mr. Somebody. That's the Roberto Lupo Quartet. Two tracks, that was Miss Aggie, and before that was Mr. John, and all of the tracks are like Mr. Someone or Mrs. Someone. Groovy stuff, I could have picked more than two. We're going to go for two for two as we go along here, actually, quite symmetrically as I look at it. Mean nothing to you. Maybe you can picture it in your mind. Welcome to Herb, who joins us in the chat room. And all you wonderful mystery listeners, of course. Okie dokie, what am I doing? Oh yeah, I've got to do that. Okay, whoop yourselves.
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0: Abigoba, that is Future Legacy, is the album, I believe, or extended EP. That track is 5 PM Sunbeam, and the track before that was The Moon Speaks Truth. Very, very groovy indeed. Right, am I ready? I think I am. Yes, I am. 2 for 2, another new 2 for 2.
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0: That's the New Visionaries, two tracks from their album Roadmaps. That was Desert Disco Nights, and before that we had Spiritual World. Groovy stuff, eh? Okay, gonna have another two for two, and after that, it's into the house and the mid. Well, I'll say house, it's kind of like jazzy. It's interesting in beginning, I'm gonna try and do here. Can't really describe it, but you'll hear it, obviously. But two from another artist I've never played, I don't think. New for me, and maybe new for you. Whoopity-doo.
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0: Natasha Watts. Guess what that's called? Brighter Days, obviously. And before that was Not What You Think, taken off Natasha Watts. More tracks off the album. Okay. Oh, welcome to Jeff, who joins us in the chat room as well. Right now, this is conceivably where I get to mix and medley the music together. Mix and muddle together, some might say. Let's have a go. To begin with, this is interesting. You'll see why. We'll have a go. Okay, whoop whoop, it's Friday night. Oops, pressed the wrong button.
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2: As far as music itself goes, you know, the simplest thing to forget is that what music is about, and any kind of art form is about, is creating the kind of things that you think are beautiful. In other words, when you sit as a piano player and you're creating, you have to learn to be certain about what you like, not what you think sounds good to someone else. Mm-hmm. See, first thing is you have to learn your own heart and your own mind about sound. So whatever you think is beautiful, that's what's beautiful, see, and you have to pursue that road.

okie dokie. Hope you enjoyed that half as much as I did. And I can't believe where the time's gone. We'll rip to Jeff and Herb in the chat room. And all you wonderful mystery listeners, I'll catch you in the chat room Sunday with Catch a Vibe. Don't forget, DJ Challenger is back in the morning, fully repaired and ready to go. Have a review weekend. I'll see you Sunday. Still got two more left, but I thought the beginning of this was easy to talk over. Okay.

to have been loved, and to be loved now, and to be able to love, because that liberates. Love liberates. It doesn't just hold. That's ego. Love liberates. Love. She liberated me to life. She continued to do that. She released me.

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politicians on the evidence available to us. I interested not in truth, but in power, and in the maintenance of that power. To maintain that power, it is essential that people remain in ignorance, that they live in ignorance of the truth.

yo, whoop yourselves. Lewis Copeland, Electric Lion Radio. It's Friday evening, it is 8 o'clock, and it is still light outside. Something wrong with mic. Hope you're groovy. I'll be in the chat room very soon, although it seems to be playing up like it did a couple of weeks ago. I can fix that. I fixed it last week, so just give me a couple of minutes. Anyway, whoop yourselves, I can see you all tuned in. Thank you for all tuning in. Okay, what am I going to do for the next 2 hours? Well, I got groovy as I've migrated all my music across. Got quite a lot of folders and music in here on the hard drive, so to speak. I came across loads of music I hadn't seen for ages, along with some new music that I'm going to play between now and 10 o'clock. Starting down tempo and getting funky and groovy in the mix very soon, but very different as well. Okay, let's do this. Whoop yourselves.

0: The Hidden Orchestra and Phil Cardwell. A track called Spoken. That's from a few years ago, but that's fantastic. I love that. Taken off the album Archipelago. And we kicked off with S-Tone, including Toco and a track called Super Cabana, which it said, so you should have known. Okay, I walk up to Herb, Asia and Jeff in the chat room. Managed to get in the chat room with a different browser, because one browser doesn't seem to like it. But there you go. Okay, right, two from a strange band, two left of centre tunes for you. Jenny's out.
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0: Fulgence and Vect, two tunes, Alliance and The Bump, taken from an album, Time Stress. Groovy stuff. Right, okay, this is where conceivably I think I can start mixing. Although at a slow groove, we should end up housey if we can do this. But we shall see. Oh, that might work if we put that up. See? Gotta watch what we're doing. Okay, we'll move ourselves. Now we go into some groovy, funky musics. We'll move ourselves.
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UK. 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I'll see you on Sunday. 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Have some of this. 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
1: Testing 1, 2. Testing 1, 2. Sorry, this is a test mix. Just testing the levels. I'm going to play 2 hours of music anyhow afterwards. Lewis Copeland, Electric Lion Radio.

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0: 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And this is the master key.
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And you should paint what you see. Painting is very, very individual. That's the reason I don't like to use patterns or drawings on here first. Because I think it restricts creativity sometimes. Just do it and enjoy it. Very quickly you learn to compose as you paint. And that's

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0: so sorry. I know you want us to stay with you always. But yes, we have a life as well.
1: Much more happy thought that would be, wouldn't it?
0: Anyway, thank you for joining us as always. Been a pleasure. Hope you enjoyed all of that music. And don't forget, as Asia said earlier, you can find the playlist on Asia and Claire's Mills Catch a Vibe page on Facebook. And, oh, that was sweet. You just gave me a little kiss on the head. I thought I'd share. Oh, anyway. See you same time, same place next week. Take care of yourselves, people. Love and light. Goodbye from me.
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0: Good morning, good afternoon, or good evening, and welcome along to Asia and Claire Simone's Catch a Vibe. Lots of good music coming your way, as always. Thank you for joining us. Asia's going to say hello, and we'll get a good up with the show.
1: Yeah, welcome along. 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So sit back and enjoy the show.

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0: Good morning, good afternoon, or good evening, and welcome along to Asia and Claire Simone's Catch a Vibe. Lots of good music coming your way, as always. Thank you for joining us. Asia's going to say hello and get a good up with the show.
1: Yeah, welcome along. We'll have a couple of hours of brand new music. We have a couple of tracks where we'll be digging deep into our musical archives. So sit back and enjoy the show.

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Do children enjoy jazz music? Do children enjoy jazz music?

0: Well, that's the first half completed. We hope you enjoyed it. For more information, go to our Asia and Claire Simmons Facebook page on Jolly Old Facebook, and a full playlist will go up at some point. Part two is on the way.
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Let's go.

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0: We've run out of time. 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I know you want us to stay with you always. But yes, we have a life as well.
1: What a lovely format would be, wouldn't it?
0: Anyway, thank you for joining us. As always, been a pleasure. Hope you enjoyed all of that music. And don't forget, as Asia said earlier, you can find the playlist on Asia and Klezmo's Catch a Vibe page on Facebook. And, oh, that was sweet. You just gave me a little kiss on the head. I thought I'd share. Oh, anyway. See you same time, same place next week. Take care of yourselves, people. Love and light. Goodbye from me.
1: And ta-da from me. Bye-bye.
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politicians on the evidence available to us. I interested not in truth, but in power, and in the maintenance of that power. To maintain that power, it is essential that people remain in ignorance.

0: of lies.
1: Good evening. Lewis Copeland, Electric Light Radio. This Friday evening here in London, it is 8 o'clock, or more precisely, 1 minute past 8. Hope you're groovy. I'll be in the chat room very shortly. And a usual eclectic mix of music this evening, taking us through till 10 o'clock here in the UK. UK, which is twilight time. Sun slowly going down. Okay, whoop yourselves.

0: That's Goma Laka and Ogum, taken off the Afro Brasilia album. And before that, we kicked off with Transmission Towers and a track called Sparse. Okie dokie. Woo-woo to Jeff in the chat room, and also Uncle Herb. And all you wonderful mystery listeners. Oh, don't press that. I didn't want to press that. I want to press this. Here. Okay, woo-woo.
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0: That is Eddie Forey. I would normally not speak in the middle of this, but this is a sound check for Herb. Can you hear me all right? You should be able to if you hear the music. So, yeah, this is an album by Eddie Forey. That was a track called The System. And this next track is also off the same album. It's, I like the title of this, Eerie Theory. Let's do it. Whoop, whoop.
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0: Hey, fellas, there's a guy here wants us to make a record.
1: What's that? You know, that's where you go to a studio with microphones and you sing and they put you on a nice round piece of plastic.
2: I don't want to be on any piece of plastic, whether it's nice or not.
0: But, Curly Joe, you can make a lot of money that way.
1: So put me on a piece of plastic then.

0: That is the Cat Pack and Walk Away. Before that, we had ED4A and Eerie Fairy, taken from the album Culture Today. Okie dokie. Right, let's play another couple. And then one more. And then we're going to get into the Friday night mixing bits and pieces like we usually do. Okie dokie. Right, what shall I do now? I'll play this for difference.
1: If you're listening to this, you are the resistance.

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Glass Beams, Black Sand, taken off the EP Mahal. Like that bit. And before that, we had Aflex, Combo, and Hibaros. Okay, one more track just to get us in the mood for disco dancing, and then we're going to go disco dancing. Well, you know, like we usually do. Whoop, whoop.

0: That is Soul Stunts and Mason Jax, and a track called Horizons, which is taken off the title track off the album, Horizons. And I've just realised I could have actually fitted that in the mix. I thought it was a bit too fast, but we are going to speed up to that near the end of the house mix, actually. So I could have put it in, so apologies about that, but it was, I thought more that would get us in the mood for it. Well, maybe it has anyway. Well, I hope so. Let's try this. Almost quarter to nine here. It's about an hour and 15 minutes in the mix. Whoop yourselves.
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0: given the people of Israel the land of Canaan, as he had promised. Under Joshua, the Israelites served the Lord and enjoyed his blessings. But as time went on, they made friends with the heathen tribes of Canaan and began to worship their idols. Chief among these was Baal, and the more the Israelites bowed down to the idol, the more trouble came upon them. Midianites, a fierce desert people from the country southeast of Israel, invaded the land, robbing and destroying, taking away even the crops and animals, so that nothing was left for the people to eat. Many of the Israelites fled to the mountains and lived in caves like frightened animals. In their trouble, the Israelites remembered God and again cried to him for help. Then the Lord Jehovah sent a prophet to remind the people that they had brought all this trouble upon themselves.
1: Thus said the Lord, the God of Israel, I led you up from Egypt and brought you out of the place where you were slaves. I freed you from the Egyptians and from all your enemies, and I drove out the people ahead of you and gave you their land.
2: Yes, it's gospel. It's gospel time.
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1: You know, sometimes people spend

consequences of lust. Lust is something that we must deal with in our lives. Lust is dangerous. It is a dangerous thing for three reasons. Reason number one. If lust is left unchecked, it always, always, always, and I mean always, grows. Reason number two. Lust is a secret battle. You can struggle with lust for years, for decades even, and no one can know about it. You can struggle with it for years, and absolutely no one, and I mean no one, can even know that you are struggling with lust. Reason 3. At points, we as humans have a way of trying to justify our sins. Everyone tends to see a sin that they don't commit as being worse than the one that they do commit. I personally found myself struggling with lust, and I would find myself justifying that sin, or masking it to be something that it isn't. I didn't even believe that I was lusting after someone. I've heard a saying that says, the heart wants what it wants. But the truth is, as a believer, we know that we can't make a decision based on our heart. Jeremiah 17 verse 9. The heart is deceitful above all things, and desperately wicked. Who can know it? Following the heart without constraining the heart to the Word of God will lead a person to rebellion, disobedience, and great sorrow. This is why you find people looking at a woman lustfully, or looking at the opposite sex lustfully, and all they think about is sexual immorality. And they find themselves convincing themselves that they are not lusting after them. You try to convince yourself that you are just admiring their beauty. It's natural. You know, some people are even in the habit of looking lustfully at the opposite sex and then be thanking God for creating them. They say different ungodly things while looking at someone lustfully and then attach the name of God. This is the exact kind of lust we should be looking out for. This is a secret sin that is destroying people internally, and they cannot open their mouths to tell people and ask for help. You may think this only happens to the young Christians, who are not strong yet, but the truth is that for many pastors out there, many church leaders out there, they are suffering from this same sin. You may think this only happens to men, but that is not true. Women burn and struggle with lust just as much as men. When you see the opposite sex and you are looking too much, beware of it. Because that type of behavior is what feeds lust. You don't have to look and then begin to fantasize and daydream about that person. If you see your mind and your thoughts going where it shouldn't go, bring your mind back to the Word of God.

the same category as sleeping with them. You already have sin in your heart. The one who commits sexual immorality and the one who looks lustfully at the opposite sex have both defiled their hearts. They have defiled the temple of God. Are you still suffering from this secret sin, lust? Are you still struggling with this sin? Maybe you look at pornographic content and you lust after all these people who are in it. It is a secret sin. This is the time to adjust yourself. This is the time for you to start doing what is right. 1 Corinthians 6, verse 18. Flee fornication. Every sin that a man doeth is without the body, but he that committeth fornication sinneth against his own body. The Bible says to flee. The Bible did not say you should walk away. It did not say you should negotiate. It did not say you should just give lust a minute in your heart. It says to flee. You must run from every appearance of evil. You must run from every appearance of lust. You must run from any appearance of sexual immorality. You need to start running now, before it is too late. If you look at the world today, you will see that sexual immorality is growing. Sexual immorality is now an acceptable currency in some cases. Sexual immorality is not something that will appear in the lives of people just like that. It is the result of that secret sin, lust, that has been in people's hearts for a long time. If you don't know, I will tell you that there are dangers of lust. If you continue with this sin, you will get to the dangerous zone of lust. What are the dangers of lust? 1. It brings death. James 1 verses 13 to 15. Let no man say when he is tempted, I am tempted of God. For God cannot be tempted with evil, neither tempteth he any man. But every man is tempted when he is drawn away of his own lust and enticed. Then when lust hath conceived, it bringeth forth sin, and sin, when it is finished, bringeth forth death. The first thing about this is that lust is a sin, and we know what the Bible says about sin. The wages of sin is death. Sin doesn't lead to anything else but death, except if one is saved. The Bible says that when one is tempted and falls into the temptation, they would be drawn away in their lust. This is the first step of this lust resulting in death. When you allow this secret sin in you, it will draw you towards itself. After this first stage, when the lust has been conceived, it will bring sin. This is when one will go ahead and commit sexual immorality physically. Now the next is damage which includes death, if no repentance. Lust has destroyed the lives of many people. It has destroyed the careers of many people. A lust that was not destroyed before it birthed sin has destroyed many homes today in the world. At the end of it, lust will bring destruction. Great men and great women have fallen because of sexual immorality. There are people who have lost their lives due to their lusts. There are people who are in jail right now because of their lusts. Some people have destroyed their marriages and have lost many things in their lives. Some people are currently regretting they followed lust. If you don't want to be like this, run. How many of us are ready to be Joseph in this generation? How many of us can flee from sexual immorality? How many of us can flee lust? The Bible commanded that we should flee and pray. It's what we must do all the time. The devil is planting many things and many people in different positions just to make us fall into this sin and ruin us. But God is exposing all of that now.

so that we can escape. Are you ready to escape all that? 2. Lust replaces God in your heart with immoralities. 1 Corinthians 6, verses 19 to 20. What? Know ye not that your body is the temple of the Holy Ghost which is in you, which ye have of God, and ye are not your own? For ye are bought with a price. Therefore glorify God in your body, and in your spirit, which is God's. The place God dwells is in our hearts. God doesn't want to be far from us. The Bible made it clear that the kingdom of God is within us, and it is not outside of us. Luke 17, verses 20 to 21. And when he was demanded of the Pharisees when the kingdom of God should come, he answered them and said, The kingdom of God cometh not with observation. Neither shall they say, Lo here, or Lo there. For behold, the kingdom of God is within you. God has established his kingdom in you, and when lust enters, when you allow this secret sin to have a place in your heart, you are no longer prioritizing the kingdom of God. This is why all you think is not about God, but about the person you are lusting after. This is also why you will find it hard to do things of God, because you are now prioritizing lust over God. So I ask you today, my friend, who is your God? The God of Abraham, Isaac, and Jacob? Or is lust your God? So I ask you today, my friend, do you love lust more than you love God? Lust is something that will want to take the place of God in your life. Lust is something that comes to dictate your life. It comes to dictate your decisions. This is why Jesus said it is not until you commit sexual immorality that you have sinned, but when you allow lust in your heart. 1 Thessalonians 4, verses 3 to 5. For this is the will of God, even your sanctification, that ye should abstain from fornication, that every one of you should know how to possess his vessel in sanctification and honor, not in the lust of concupiscence, even as the Gentiles which know not God. It is never too late to send lust out of you now. It is not too late to run away from the secret sin now. It can destroy lives. Once you allow lust to dictate your life, you are opened to the devil, and all kinds of immoralities will start to come in. Don't wait for the perfect time to flee from lust. Don't wait till tomorrow, because tomorrow might be too late to flee. You need to run from it right now. You need to abstain from lust. Look into your life today. What are the things you have been lusting after? Who are the people you have been lusting after? You need the fruit of self-control in you. You need to know how to control yourself. Peter says we must control ourselves because this is important, as it helps us to run from sins that can destroy us. 2 Peter 1, verses 5 to 7. For this very reason, make every effort to add to your faith goodness, and to goodness, knowledge, and to knowledge, self-control, and to self-control, perseverance, and to perseverance, godliness, and to godliness, mutual affection, and to mutual affection, love. Paul also writes that he learned to control himself so that he will not lose that crown that he is racing for. 1 Corinthians 9, verses 24 to 27. Do you not know that in a race all the runners run, but only one gets the prize? Run in such a way as to get the prize. Everyone who competes in the games goes into strict training. They do it to get a crown that will not last, but we do it to get a crown that will last forever. Therefore, I do not run like someone running aimlessly. I do not fight like a boxer beating the air. No, I strike a blow to my body and make it my slave
so that after I have preached to others, I myself will not be disqualified for the prize. What happens in the

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Y'all gonna pray with me while I tell my story. Huh? There's a friend.

pastor in New York. And she said, Sister Norwood, she said, the Lord has done it again. Let me tell you a little bit about this friend. I've been knowing her for a long time.

name is Sheila Jenkins. And the morning of the tragedy, she worked on the 84th floor of the South Tower, the first one that was hit. But the morning of the disaster, she wasn't feeling well, and she said, I'm not going in today. Don't hold it a little bit. And she thought about, she usually got to work at 8:30, y'all. And she thought about, she had to catch up on some paperwork. So she said, I better go in. So a little after 9, when she picked up her keys to get ready to go out the door, a news bulletin came on the TV. And she saw where her tower had been hit. She sat back down. She just dropped back down in a seat, she told me. So she know what, I dropped back down in my seat, she said, and I sat there and I went to praising God. I went to praising God. I went to praising God for my life and for a miracle. Wait a minute, wait a minute. And she said about that time the telephone rang and her husband called from his job because he just knew she was at work. And when she picked up the phone, said he just hollered, thank you, Jesus! She said, I feel this thing here. She said, not only that, she said, but

testimony. And tonight I'm sharing it with y'all. That's my story. But wait a minute, let me

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This

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Just a couple of days before his crucifixion, Jesus sat down with his disciples on the Mount of Olives, overlooking the beautiful city of Jerusalem. There with his disciples, he took the time to answer a very important question they had for him. Their question was, the end. How close are we? Jesus said, as he sat on that mountain, the disciples came to him and said, tell us, when shall these things be? What shall be the sign of thy coming and the sign of the end of the world? And Jesus began to speak to them. And in his answer, he pinpointed a particular generation of people who would witness a rapid series of astounding events. And those events would culminate in his second coming. Those events, those signs, those signals are recorded in Matthew 24, many of them between verses 4 and 13. Jesus prophesies that there will be false prophets and religious leaders who will deceive hundreds and thousands and even millions of people. He prophesies that there will be war and the threat of war. He prophesies that there will be severe racial tension when he says, nation shall rise against nation. That's ethnos shall rise against ethnos. And if we've ever lived in an era when we see ethnic tension, it would be today. He said there will be increasing rates of famine and disease and earthquakes, and they will happen in many places, even unexpected places. But skeptics say those things have always happened throughout human history. So how can those things be the sign of the end times? And I would answer that question by saying this, that signs are like labor pains. As the time of birth gets closer for that mother, her pains get more and more frequent, and her pains get more and more intense. And the signs of the times that Jesus talked about, they're exactly like labor pains. There have always been all of these things, wars, false prophets. There have always been natural disasters, earthquakes and famines and disease. There's always been racial tension of some kind or another. But the signs of the times are like a woman in labor. As her time of delivery gets closer, you can make sure that those signs will be more frequent and they will get more intense. Paul wrote about this in Romans. He said, for we know that the whole creation groaneth and travaileth in pain together until now. The earth is literally convulsing. We see it as natural disasters. We see it as all kinds of natural phenomenon. But Jesus said, and Paul repeats, he said, really what it is the creation is groaning because it knows that its deliverance is coming near. And then Paul adds, it's not just the creation that's groaning, but we ourselves also, which have the first fruits of the Spirit, even the Christians, even the servants of God, even the apostolic church is groaning within ourselves because we know we're not at the end of everything here. The end of our life is not retirement and then a funeral. The end of our existence is a life in heaven with Jesus Christ. So we're groaning. We're waiting for the adoption, to wit, the redemption of our body. I've got the Holy Ghost. I have eternal life in me. What I don't have is a redeemed body. What you don't have is a redeemed body. You're getting older. Some of us are getting slower. Some of us have increasing pain. And some of us have increasing disability. But there's coming a day when at one moment, in the twinkling of an eye, everything changes. And you will be forever in the image of Jesus, not only spiritually, but physically. That's what we're groaning for. It's like a travail that we're waiting. We know this isn't the end. The signs have always happened. That's true. But if you just take a look
You'll notice that the signs have been increasing. This is a graph of earthquakes, for just one example, from 1900 through to basically around our time, within a year or two. And if you notice, the earthquakes, they increase over time. The frequency and the intensity increase. That's just one sign that Jesus mentioned. It's particularly striking if you don't look at every year, but instead you average out over a decade. And if you start with the decades from 1900

beheading, just like they did in Bible times, and they're not the only regime to do it. You say, I don't like that picture on the screen, Pastor. That's the cleanest, most sanitized picture I could find of one of those horrible executions. That is happening. We are seeing an increase in all of the signs Jesus talked about. And Jesus said, because there would be such open iniquity, the love of many would wax cold. They'd backslide sitting in church pews. They'd backslide singing gospel songs. They'd backslide talking about Jesus. That's the spiritual climate that we live in. And then Jesus said, only those who endure to the end will be saved. You can look at that in your Bible, Matthew 24:13. And could I dare say it? And could we dare receive it tonight? With regard to your faith, it's not most important that you're enjoying your faith. If you go to most churches today, all you'll hear is you can enjoy your faith. You need to become a Christian because then you can really enjoy life. You can enjoy your faith. Jesus didn't talk about enjoying your faith. Jesus said the most important thing is you endure this world and you endure persecution and you endure whatever comes against you so you can be saved. With regard to the disciples' question, how close are we? Jesus told them specifically, Matthew 24:36, of that day and hour knoweth no man. So to set dates in prophetic studies is useless, worthless, and pointless. Jesus said, no man knows the day nor the hour. And then he made another important point when he said this in verse 37. But as the days of Noah were, so also shall be the coming of the Son of Man. Don't miss what Jesus said. Here's what he said. The day that I return will be just another normal, ordinary day. He said, but as the days of Noah were, so shall also the coming of the Son of Man be. For as in the days that were before the flood, they were eating and drinking, marrying and giving in marriage, until the day that Noah entered into the ark, and they didn't even realize it until the flood came and took them all away, so shall also the coming of the Son of Man be. Jesus said, I will return when the signs of the times are happening more frequently and with more intensity than ever before, and nobody will even notice it because they're too busy. They're too happy. They're too preoccupied. They're too successful. They're too content. They're too distracted. And they're too worldly. And he was addressing those comments to disciples. According to a recent study by Lifeway Research, only 1/3 of Protestant pastors even believe in the rapture anymore. I never thought I'd live to see that day, but it's here. Even fewer pastors in non-Protestant denominations believe in the rapture anymore. But Jesus talked about the rapture, and the apostles preached about the rapture, and the Bible still teaches us that there's going to be a rapture, and the apostolic church still believes that we're going to go in the rapture. Just because the world isn't expecting it, just because the church has declared we don't believe in it, that doesn't mean it's not going to happen. If Jesus said it, it will happen. If the Bible teaches it, it will happen. And that's why Jesus ends what we call his Olivet Discourse. He ends with this plea. Therefore, be ye also ready, for in such an hour as you think not, that's exactly when the Son of Man is going to come. One out of every 30 verses in the New Testament, one out of 30 mentions the subject of the end times and Jesus' return to earth. One out of 30. If you were driving along a long road in the nation and you saw signs along the road and there was a sign, the same sign, every 30 miles, and you just keep seeing it over and over again, you would pretty soon determine that must be an important message somebody wants
wants me to know. Well, every 30 verses in the New Testament in your Bible, the Bible is telling us something about this. Jesus is coming.

coming. Jesus will return. The rapture is going to happen, and the church is going to be out of here. Hebrews chapter 9, the writer says, "So Christ was once offered to bear the sins of many, and unto them that look for him shall he appear the second time without sin unto salvation." Not to them that talk about it, not to them that preach about him, but to those who are living their life looking for him to return. Those are the ones he's coming back for. So pastor doesn't have any kind of stealth attack here tonight. I don't have a message that's going to sneak up on you in 30 minutes. It's right out of the gate. No matter what it costs you personally, you must be ready for the rapture. There is nothing more important for you to think about or prepare for or plan for or to expend effort on. It is life's most important appointment. You cannot miss the rapture. What a fool you would be to sit in a Pentecostal church for months and maybe years and then not be ready to go in the rapture when the rapture is the point. It's why we build buildings. It's why we sing songs. It's why we preach sermons. It's why we teach Bible studies. It's why we pray and worship and live holy and serve God. It's the rapture. It's everything. I wish you'd lift up something to the Lord. Intercession, prayer, worship, praise, whatever you got. But God wants to talk to us tonight. There's no surprise in the message. Well, I don't think we have a lot of time. And if this thing's winding up, we better be ready. While Jesus did not tell his disciples the day and the hour of the rapture, he did leave them with some important clues as to the season it would happen in. In Scripture, the nation of Israel is symbolized by the fig tree. And that's why Jesus told them a parable of a fig tree in Matthew 24 when he's talking about the end times. He's saying to them, keep an eye on Israel, because Israel is God's prophetic timepiece. Here's the passage. Now learn a parable of the fig tree. When his branch is yet tender and putteth forth leaves, you know that summer is nigh. You can watch the tree, and as you watch what the tree does, you'll know what time it is. You won't know the day, but you will know the season. So likewise ye, when you see all these things. What are you talking about, Jesus? I just gave my disciples all kinds of signs. When you shall see all these things, know that it is near, even at the doors. Verily I say unto you, this generation shall not pass till all these things be fulfilled. Heaven and earth shall pass away, but my words, they don't pass away. You can count on my words. Jesus declared that the generation which saw the nation of Israel putting forth her leaves would be the same generation, this generation, one generation, the same generation. It would be the same generation that would witness all these accelerating, intensifying signs of his coming. That could not have happened in the first century because Jerusalem itself was destroyed in AD 70 and the Jews became a people without a country for nearly 1900 years. So that couldn't have happened in the first century. That's not the generation he was talking about. Only since 1948 have the Jewish people become a nation once again. So it is the generation who saw Israel put forth her leaves. It's the generation that saw the fig tree bud again. It's the generation that saw Israel become a nation in 1948 that is going to witness the coming of Jesus, if I've got anything figured out about prophecy. And so if you were alive in 1948, that
is a thinning group of people in our church and in Christendom. But let me tell you something. I believe that the generation that was alive when Israel became a nation, some of them are going to be alive. I don't know the day. I don't know the hour. I can't tell you the week or the month. I can't even pin it down to a specific year. But I believe that there will be people that were alive when Israel became a nation that will be alive to hear the trumpet sound and be caught up with the rest of us in the rapture, those that are alive and remain. I can't figure that verse out any other way. Well, Pastor Raymond, what does that have to do with us? How long is a generation in the Bible? Most scholars believe it is 70 years. That's due to various calculations and a whole bunch of different scripture references, but it's mostly because of verses like this, Psalm 90, verse 10. The days of our years are 70 years and 10. A score is 20. 60. 70 is 70. And so that's the lifespan God said would be the average lifespan that was given to man. So we call that a generation from the birth of one man to his death. And if by reason of strength you get 80 years, then there's still strength, labor, and sorrow. You've got enough strength to live, but you're still going to have labor and sorrow. In other words, you still have the human condition of aging and growing weaker, for it is soon cut off and we fly away. 70 years and 10. 70 years. That's a biblical generation. I believe, I'm not a prophecy scholar, I don't pretend to be a prophecy preacher, but I would be shirking my duty as an apostolic pastor to come to this pulpit week in, week out, month in, month out, year in, year out, and never tell this church that Jesus is coming and this thing's going to wind up, and sooner rather than later. It's not going to be when your great-grandkids are roaming the planet. It's going to be probably before some of us have our funeral and we're buried in the dirt. Probably some of us in this room are going to live to hear the trumpet sound, and Jesus is going to return with a shout. Now here's my point for tonight. We'll talk about more in the coming weeks. Israel became a nation. The fig tree budded on May 14th, 1948, as Isaiah prophesied in Isaiah 66, verse 8. That nation was literally born in one day. Who hath heard such a thing? Who has seen such things? Shall the earth be made to bring forth in one day? Or shall a nation be born at once? For as soon as Zion travailed, she brought forth her children. Almost without commentary by the greater Christian community in our nation, Israel marked her 70th birthday on Monday, May 14th, 2018. The generation that saw her birth is now beginning to pass away. If a generation is indeed 70 years, and if the signs Jesus talked about are indeed happening all around us, then his coming cannot be very far away. I don't wish to go back in history very much. I have a wonderful, blessed life, a beautiful family, an incredible church. I have great friends. God has been good to me. I don't wish to go back in time very much. But I wish the church could go back in time sometimes and capture the passion and almost the holy fear that we had about the rapture and the coming of the Lord. When I was a kid growing up, I received the Holy Ghost in 1974. It didn't take hardly any kind of a sermon to get us to the altar to pray if somebody talked about the coming of the Lord. But Jesus said, it's not going to be in times like that that I return when everybody's conscious of it. It's not going to be a time when everybody's all up in arms about it. It's going to be in an hour when you think not. It's going to be a day like every other day. It's going to be days like it was before the flood in Noah's generation. People just going about their business, planning for a wedding, buying a house, mowing their lawn. It's going to be people buying a new business. It's going to be people planning for retirement.
Nothing wrong with any of it, but it's just going to be normal life. And then out of the blue, in a twinkling of an eye, I'm going to intervene in human history one more time and catch my church out of there. And if you're not ready, you are going to miss the only thing that's worth living for. Another momentous event happened on Monday.

on with me the most powerful prayer protection. It can protect us from any evil. Let's take a moment to align our hearts with God. Close your eyes, take a deep breath, and declare this over your life. He who dwells in the secret place of the Most High shall abide under the shadow of the Almighty. I declare that the Lord is my refuge and my fortress, my God, in him I will trust. He will deliver me from the snare of the fowler and from the deadly pestilence. He will cover me with his feathers, and under his wings I will find refuge. His truth shall be my shield and my defense. I will not fear the terror of the night, nor the arrow that flies by day, nor the pestilence that stalks in darkness, nor the destruction that lays waste at noonday. 1,000 may fall at my side, 10,000 at my right hand, but it shall not come near me. With my eyes I will see the reward of the wicked. Because I have made the Lord my refuge, even the Most High my dwelling place, no evil shall befall me, nor shall any plague come near my home. For he will command his angels concerning me to guard me in all my ways. They will lift me up in their hands so that I will not even strike my foot against a stone. I will walk in divine protection, knowing that the Lord is with me. His promises are my security, and his love surrounds me. God bless you. God bless you. God bless you. God bless you. God bless you. God bless you.

birth of Jesus Christ took place in this way. When his mother Mary had been betrothed to Joseph, before they came together, she was found to be with child from the Holy Spirit. And her husband Joseph, being a just man and unwilling to put her to shame, resolved to divorce her quietly. But as he considered these things, behold, an angel of the Lord appeared to him in a dream, saying, Joseph, son of David, do not fear to take Mary as your wife, for that which is conceived in her is from the Holy Spirit. She will bear a son, and you shall call his name Jesus, for he will save his people from their sins. All this took place to fulfill what the Lord had spoken by the prophet. Behold, the virgin shall conceive and bear a son, and they shall call his name Emmanuel, which means God with us. When Joseph woke from sleep, he did as the angel of the Lord commanded him. He took his wife, but knew her not until she had given birth to a son. And he called his name Jesus.

first kind of faith mentioned in the Bible is great faith. It's the story of the centurion who came to Jesus. And Jesus, he said to Jesus, "Lord, my servant lies at home paralyzed and is suffering terribly." Jesus said, "Well, I will go and heal him." And the centurion said, "No, Lord, I have authority over 100 Roman soldiers," hence the word centurion, "but I recognize that you have authority in heaven and in earth. If you will just speak the word," now this is word for word out of the Bible, "if you speak the word, my servant will be healed." And Jesus said, "I have not seen such great faith in all of Israel." And it came from a Roman soldier. Great faith was saying, "Lord, you have authority over sickness and disease." His great faith was saying, "You have authority over death, hell, and the grave. You have authority over demon spirits. You have authority over winds and waves. The Lord Jesus Christ has authority over fear and doubt that haunt you. He has authority over kings and over presidents. He has authority, and nothing is impossible with God." Saints of God, God is waiting for you to speak the word of faith, to speak it boldly, to speak it specifically. Say what you want, when you want it, who you want it to happen for, in Jesus' name, and the mountains of impossibility will be cast into the sea. Give him praise and glory in the house of God. Great faith can pray from a great distance. You can pray for someone across town or on the other side of the world. Faith is the victory that overcomes the world. Faith is the currency of heaven. Faith sees the invisible. Faith conquers the impossible. Faith is the voice that sings in the darkness, waiting for the glorious dawn of a new day. Have faith in God. That's God's request. Have faith in God. Say that with me. Have faith in God. Give the Lord praise. When you have great faith, your faith is aggressive. When you settle for second best, you don't have aggressive faith. Great faith is determined. The three Hebrew children were before Nebuchadnezzar and the huge statue that he had built. And all were told to bow and worship this statue. The three Hebrew children only recognized Jehovah God. And they looked at the world's most powerful man who had this huge blazing furnace going that had already singed people who had started the fire. They looked him in the eye and said, "O King, our God whom we serve is able to deliver us out of your hand." That's bold faith. Hello, America. We, the people of the United States, and even in the church, are bowing to pagan gods. Socialism is a pagan god. It will destroy this nation. What is your confession? Our confession is, "In God we trust." We hold these things to be self-evident, that we are created by, we are endowed by our Creator with certain inalienable rights, that among them are life, liberty, and the pursuit of happiness. That is our declaration, and so help us God, we will achieve that. A second kind of faith is natural faith. Natural faith. When you're traveling and you get on an airplane, you have faith that the pilot knows the difference between Chicago and Cuba. When you vote for the President of the United States, you have faith that he will honor the Constitution of the United States of America. The right to assemble, the freedom of speech, the freedom of religion. America first. Why shouldn't America be first? Natural faith. You have faith that your doctor knows the difference between a tonsillectomy and a hysterectomy. They sound a lot alike, but a lot of difference. You have faith in your lawyer, in your banker, in your insurance man. Why not have faith in God who never fails? God who is ever present. God who is almighty. God who has never failed you.
You can't find a person on planet Earth that says God has failed them, whose awesome power has been given to you. Faith is the victory that overcomes every barrier you're ever going to face. Have faith in God. Give the Lord praise in the house. The third kind of faith is mustard seed faith. Matthew 17 and 20. And Jesus said unto them, if you have faith as a grain of mustard seed, you shall say unto this mountain, be cast into yonder place, and it shall be removed, and nothing shall be impossible to you. Say that with me. And nothing shall be impossible to you. Matthew 17, 20. Mustard seed faith is pure faith. Mustard seed faith will mix with nothing without transforming the taste of that substance. You're looking at me kind of mysterious. Think of a hot jalapeno pepper in the middle of beans. You can't put it in the beans without it affecting everything. Ah, now you have it. The mustard seed is small, but it's pure. It never, ever wavers. It's small, but has the power to put mountains into the sea. Little is much when God is in it. When you have pure faith, God will do the impossible for you. A fourth kind of faith is a measure of faith. Romans 12 and 3. God gives a measure of faith to every believer in Christ. Shortly after you come to Christ, the prince of darkness will whisper in your ear, you don't have faith. That's a lie. The Bible says God has already given you a measure of faith. You prayed the prayer, the sinner's prayer, as an act of faith. You have that measure of faith right now. It's up to you to read the Word of God and listen to the Word of God to increase your faith. Again, the Bible says, faith cometh by hearing, and hearing, said with me, by the Word of God. The will of God and the Word of God are always in agreement because they're one and the same. The question is, how much do you read the Bible? That determines the quality of your faith and the amount of your faith. Don't say God is silent when your Bible is closed 6 days out of the week. A fifth kind of faith is faithless faith. John 20, 27. Then said he to Thomas, extend your hand, put your finger in my hands, and be not faithless, but believing. Faithless faith is that faith which must see before it believes. People of faith say, we believe, and then we receive. Faithless people, like doubting Thomas, say, I am not going to believe until I touch the scars in his hand. They have to see it to believe it. They say seeing is believing. They are ruled by the flesh, and they are never going to experience the power of God. There are people who will drive 1,000 miles to see a miracle when God is waiting to do a miracle in their church if they were spiritual enough to go to church. If you don't go to God's house, why do you think he's going to take you to his house? A sixth kind of faith is visible faith. Luke 5:20. And when he saw their faith, say that with me, and when he saw their faith, God can see your faith. He can see it in what you say. He can see it in what you do. He can see it in where you go. Where were you last night? Don't raise your hands. He can see it in what you think. As a man or a woman thinketh, so is he. Faith is the victory that overcomes the world. Faith unlocks the gates of heaven. The just shall live by faith. Say that with me. The just shall live by faith. That's you, you, and you. Every day of your life is a faith opportunity. The seventh kind of faith is little faith. Matthew 6 and 30. O ye of little faith. Little faith can only accomplish little things. Little faith is always worried about things.
listen to Jesus' sermon on little faith and the things we worry about. Matthew 6:28-30. So why do you worry about clothing? Consider the lilies of the field, how they grow. They neither toil nor spin. And yet I say to you that even Solomon, all of his glory, was not arrayed like one of these. Now if God so clothes the grass of the field that is today and is burned up tomorrow, how much more will he clothe you? Oh, you of little faith. The point is, if the sparrow in the fields know that God will provide for him this little bitty bird, why don't you believe that you are as important to God as a sparrow? Because that's what you're saying. Sparrows don't take Alka-Seltzer. Sparrows don't watch fake news. They don't have psychiatrists and lawyers. They know there's a God in heaven that's taken care of them for hundreds of years, and they're still going to be around. Daniel's prayer proved that God is in total control of your life in Daniel 9:20-23. Daniel's prayer takes about 30 seconds to read. I'm talking about the length of his prayer. The angel Gabriel came from heaven to earth and appeared before Daniel during his prayer. Daniel 9:21. How far away is heaven? Heaven is beyond the North Star. The speed of light is 186,000 miles per second. That's really fast. Light from the North Star that you see tonight has been traveling 200 years at that speed, so you can see it. Think. Daniel started praying and he saw Gabriel in heaven. Heaven is beyond the North Star. And when he finished, Gabriel was standing in front of him. It's right there in the Bible. How fast can God get his angels to you, to take care of you, to protect you, to guide you, to defend you? Instantly. At the worst, it was 30 seconds. But if Daniel had his eyes closed, it was instantaneously. Hallelujah!

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